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0: Oh, yeah. You can definitely tell that Janet was a vocal inspiration. That is A. Maria. The song is Till We Meet Again. I like it. This is Love and R&B.
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0: 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Number 6, we make decisions together, especially when they affect us both. Not, I decided for us, we choose as a team. Feeling equally valued turns big decisions into shared excitement. We're building our life side by side. 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We protect each other's reputation. 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

0: This is Love & R&B with KG Smooth. Next hour, it's Wine Time with KG. I have got the fellas of the Royal Kings in the building with me. They are some distinguished gentlemen who are known on social media for having the handsome look and salt and pepper beards. But more importantly, they do mentorship to young boys in these streets. And so they were at the Essence Fest last weekend causing a ruckus with all of their, you know, sophistication and salt and pepper beards and high aura, as the kids say. And so we're going to talk to the fellas, get a little Essence recap, and talk about how they are changing the lives of our young black men. This is Love & R&B.
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0: Love and R&B with KG Smooth. Wine Time. Got the Royal Kings in the building with me. Gentlemen, so y'all was at Essence Fest, man. What? How was it? Give me a recap. I'll start with you first, Terrence. Terrence is an actor, father, also a co-founder, philanthropist. How was it, bro?
1: Man, it was amazing. So we didn't get the chance to go last year, but this year it was definitely a celebration of excellence, black entrepreneurs, black creators, and leadership, and all of us kind of just coming together to celebrate each other. So it was a lot of love, a lot of excellence, and just good vibrations throughout the weekend.
0: Nice.
1: Much love.
0: DaVinci, what was a standout moment for you that weekend?
2: Well, definitely, you know, inspiring the young man that looked up towards us, you know, putting that that smile and that sparkle into their eyes, showing them a positive image of how a black man should carry themselves externally and internally.
0: For sure. And Corey, why is this kind of work important? And why is it important for you to be a part of the Royal Kings?
3: It's important because I feel like we as the culture get so much negative energy, but to be able to see and operate around kings and people with that's excellent in their actions and character, to me, is paramount.
0: For sure. We got more with the Royal Kings. It's Wine Time with KG on Love & R&B.
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11: Really? You know I'm coming over, right?
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0: 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Wine Time with the Royal Kings, fresh off the Essence Fest. Mr. Damian Valentine, who is also an actor. Bro, what was a standout moment for you at the festival last weekend?
1: There is a time that I want to highlight. We made a quick break to eat at IHOP, and there was a young man that was there who was autistic and nonverbal. And I brought my crown so that on this journey to Essence, you know, we make sure to, you know, crown some young kings and queens. And we got a chance to crown this young man right there in IHOP. And I know that it was just an amazing moment, not just for himself, but also for his family. So for me, I brought that back home with me, and that's the mission.
0: Yeah, I love that. What do you all think is the main thing that's missing with these young boys as to why you mentor them?
1: A role model, somebody to look up to. Back when I was coming up, we had a lot of people that we can look up to and dress like and talk like and, you know, say, hey, this is how I need to grow up to be a king or a man, you know, or a leader. And right now we do lack a lot of that leadership. They're taking it from social media, Instagram, and it's not the best. So that's why the Royal Kings show up, and I'll pass it to the rest of the gentlemen.
2: You know, this is Corey speaking. It's not about what you say, I've learned, a lot of times not what you do, because you can mess up and make mistakes, but as long as you just dare, and a kid can look and see you or talk to you or reach out to you, that matters to them. So we inspire to be there and show up every day as Royal Kings.
0: For sure. Listen, we got more with the Royal Kings. I'm gonna get Da Vinci's and Terrence's reaction right after this, back in 6 minutes. This is Lovin' R&B.
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0: You're listening to Love and R&B with KG Smooth. Time for tonight's love story. Tonight's love story comes from Theo, and it reads, Leslie, it's been a while since we've had one of those great get-togethers. Remember when we used to go to somebody's place or just hang out at a cool bar? I was just here, doing nothing, and started thinking about it. Thinking it's time to resume those get-togethers. We used to have so much fun, laugh so hard over the most trivial things. It used to make me think we were happier than majority of the mere mortals. And you know what? Maybe we were. Yes, sincere and true friendship is capable of real miracles. Apart from life, there's no bigger miracle than the ability to feel happy about the simplest things in life. So why don't we get together, have some wine, and those great chats. Looking forward to seeing you. Sincerely, Theo. Coming back with a song. This is Love and R&B.
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0: All right, y'all, rings about the morning show is Money Monday with Janai Thornton. 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

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Can I have some of that? 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
6: In it, God is good all the time, and all the time God is good, y'all. All right, let's get into some praise early this morning. Here's Fred Hammond. This is the day, right here. Yeah. 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
13: 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It's 70 degrees right now. 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Heading out at this hour, we are starting to see heavier traffic, 71 northbound, upper MT westbound 480. Expect various lane restrictions and lane shifts. And earlier reported incident on East 141st Street at Harvard has finally cleared out. Be part of the breakthrough in liver research. 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An Aurea man is facing charges that he took shots at an unmanned police aircraft. The incident happened around 4:30 a.m. as the device was being used to investigate an alarm. Police tracked down a 27-year-old Devon Grant, who they say admitted to the incident. When's the hottest week of the summer? The one with 30% off at Fresh Time Market. 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
11: Good morning, MTVita on 93.1 WZAK. 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Getting out this morning, traffic moving pretty well, getting through most areas. However, we are watching 77 northbound between 480 and Grant. Stop traffic from Rockside, and it is closed due to a vehicle fire. Right now, we're seeing about a 23-minute delay. 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The search for a missing boy near Cleveland's East 55th Street Marina is over. Searchers went to the scene Saturday night with reports that a boy was missing in the water but found no sign of him. The child's body was located in Lake Erie on Sunday. Did you know a billboard can save a baby's life? 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
17: 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I got the weather.

0: after, hours after his friends said they left him out on the island, then every account we've been given falls apart. The whole timeline is in question. And that means the local authorities can't treat this.
1: Of course, Mississippi, they're going to take their word for it.
0: Yep. But this puts them in a place where they got to go back and fill every hole, especially because they know people are watching. And to those young men and to anybody who was around, whether you knew Nolan or not, if you know something, now is the time. Not next week, not after his trend. Silence protects the wrong people. And that's exactly why, Rick, it's important that everybody listening, that y'all stay tuned in to the Ricky Smiley Morning Show. Our brother, attorney Ben Crump, is going to be on later this morning. He's who the family has brought in to push for a deeper look, for an independent autopsy. He's got more details than I on that photo, on the phone, on the questions that just don't, on the questions that he's raising about the things that don't add up. So please, you all, stay tuned in. Because he's going to give us the information behind what we're seeing online that's true and not true.
2: You know, I was just going to say, it's also important why we as broadcasters and just black people have to keep talking about stuff like this. When we first did the story here on the Ricky Smiley Morning Show, it wasn't on CNN. It wasn't on any. It was only on, you know, black sites, black news. So we have to, now they have to look at it. But there was nothing anywhere. I was like, wait, what happened? Because I don't see this on any news sources. So we have to talk about what's happening in our community.
0: Y'all, stay tuned. Hit me on Jeff's Nation. Let me know what you're thinking, what you're hearing, and let's make sure we're sharing the right information. Love y'all. Have a great Monday. I'll talk to y'all Thursday.
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4: 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Let go!
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0: ones and twos. Hey, y'all, good morning. What up, man?
1: I'm good, man. Yo, just got to big up everybody, man. I'm talking with me in the club them over the weekend. And, of course, hit me up on the gram at J-A-H Lion Sound.
0: J-A-H Lion Sound, man. I appreciate that, mix.
1: My pleasure, man. You're done, though.
0: Yes, sir. Blacks on the way. You at, man?
2: I'm at the crib, son. Trying to be here for my mama and my grandmama, son. Trying to be here for my family, son. I want to be here for y'all, son. I was leaving for to go to work. Then I heard my mama and my grandmama, in my grandmama's room. So I was just trying to keep her from crying so much.
0: And what then my mom. I'd be almost like, it's like I almost be hating to ask you because that sucks us into your problem.
2: They're just sad right now. They sad right now. It's a lot of old black women just sad right now. So I don't know if you heard over the week. I'm trying not to get upset myself, son.
0: Okay, it's about to be good, man. What's going on?
2: Man, my mama her favorite person who sang songs passed, son. And she been playing her music all morning. This her favorite song, Shawty. They played this at her wedding when she married my real daddy, but my stepdaddy. Hold on.
0: Turn it up. Turn it up. Come on.
2: And she can't believe he gone, Shawty.
0: I know. Look,
2: we didn't know he was six.
0: Yeah. Oh, man. Larry
2: Graham. My mama said she can't believe he gone, Shawty, but he passed on Sunday.
0: Man,
2: Larry Graham gone, Shawty.
0: Blacks on the, where did he live?
2: Alfredo, why you ain't mentioned this in the front page?
3: He's still alive. That's why.
0: No, but hold on, huh? Blacks on the, where does Larry Graham live?
2: Where he live?
0: Yeah.
2: I don't know where he live.
3: Are you sure you don't have him mixed up with Lindsey Graham?
2: Huh?
3: Pretty sure your mom has.
2: Hello.
0: Hello.
2: Say what now?
3: Larry Graham is still alive. He's 79. I think you have him mixed up with Lindsey Graham.
2: Who that is?
3: Oh my gosh. A senator who died over the weekend.
2: Larry Graham. Hold on. So who?
3: Larry Graham is still alive. Lindsey Graham, a senator, did pass over the weekend. But Larry Graham is 79 years old, and he's...
2: So the man who did this song right here?
3: Yes.
2: Okay, so he ain't dead.
3: No, he's not.
2: So who died? What he song?
0: Ms. McComb.
2: What song he song?
3: Maybe. Lindsey Graham did not sing. He was a senator. He was a U.S. senator, so he's... No, he didn't die.
2: Okay, so Larry Graham. So the man who sung this song right here... he ain't dead.
3: No, he's 79 years old.
0: He's still living.
3: Still living.
2: Okay, let me go ahead and talk to my mom and grandma. I'll see y'all tomorrow.
0: So are you still not coming? Hello? Hello?
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6: 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It's 72 degrees right now. 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Be prepared for bumper-to-bumper traffic on 40 westbound after Transportation Boulevard and accidents on the right shoulder. Stop and go from Granger Road at this time. And also seeing bumper-to-bumper traffic on 77 northbound before Grant from that earlier reported vehicle fire. Two right lanes are blocked. Stop and go from Rockside with a 44-minute delay. 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Two women were left injured after a shooting incident in Cleveland early Saturday. The women were found, one with wounds to her leg and one with wound to her foot, at a location on West 95th Street. A firearm was recovered at the scene. 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
8: 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It's 73 degrees right now. 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Prepare for bumper-to-bumper traffic as you approach 77 northbound before Grant Avenue. It's an early reported fire with the two right lanes blocked. Stop and go from Rockside in a 7-minute delay. 40 westbound after Transportation Boulevard. Spotted an accident blocking the right shoulder. Stop and go traffic from Granger Road and a delay. 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Another stretch of hot weather is coming in central Ohio this week. The National Weather Service is forecasting high temperatures in the 90s today through Friday. Meteorologists say the heat index could get up toward 100 degrees on Wednesday. No rain in the forecast until the weekend. 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
2: 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On 93.1 WZAK, it's 73 degrees right now. 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Granger Road, west of Transportation Boulevard, expect a slowdown for an accident. Also seeing a disabled vehicle slow traffic on 71 northbound after West 25th. It is on the right shoulder. 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Another stretch of hot weather is coming in central Ohio this week. The National Weather Service is forecasting high temperatures in the 90s today through Friday. Meteorologists say the heat index could get up toward 100 degrees on Wednesday. No rain is in the forecast until this weekend. 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
13: All right, y'all. 27 minutes after the hour, y'all got your front page right here. Alfreda's, good morning.
18: Good morning, Ricky. It's Monday, July 13th. Here's what's going on in the news. Two families are demanding answers after the deaths of two young black men in separate drowning cases. And in both investigations, cell phones are raising new questions. In Mississippi, the mysterious death of 19-year-old Nolan Wells continues to draw national attention after his body was found in the Gulf days after vanishing during a trip to Horn Island with friends. Civil rights attorney Ben Crump says Wells' family doesn't trust the state's investigation and wants to know why Nolan's friends returned from Horn Island with his phone and his keys, but not him. The family says the phone was later recovered through a tracking app, but believes messages and Snapchat content had been deleted. Authorities say they found no evidence of foul play, but the investigation remains ongoing. Tyler Perry is paying for Wells' funeral, while Colin Kaepernick is funding an independent autopsy. Media mogul Byron Allen has also donated $100,000 to the family's official GoFundMe. A similar case is unfolding in North Texas, Ricky. 18-year-old Daniel Irving drowned in Lake Louisville after a night with friends, and now his family is demanding answers. 19-year-old Lucas Roper is charged with tampering with evidence. Police say instead of calling 911, Roper and another teen threw away Irving's phone and clothes and deleted text messages before leaving the scene. Irving's family says the arrest is just the beginning, and they want everybody involved held accountable. In other news, if you celebrated July 4th, where it all began, you may want to keep an eye on how you're feeling. Health officials say somebody with measles passed through Philadelphia International Airport on Independence Day, spending time in terminals A, B, and C that morning. Anybody who may have been exposed is being urged to check their vaccination status and watch for symptoms like fever, cough, runny nose, watery eyes, and rash. Measles cases are climbing nationwide with more than 2,000 confirmed infections already this year, and most are linked to people who are unvaccinated or whose vaccination status is unknown. For info on these stories and more, go to RickySmileyMorningShow.com. 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
21: Yes, sir. What's up, man? Hey, I'm actually broadcasting live from Philly, home of the Major League Baseball All-Star Game this year. Tonight is Home Run Derby. Make sure you tune in. Check it out. Tomorrow's the actual All-Star game, the American League versus the National League. It's always a big deal. But I'm in proud daddy mode right now, y'all. Rocky Jr., my son, was selected to the Texas Rangers Youth All-Star team that are playing in the Showcase Commissioner's Cup tournament. Well, my son's team made the championship game. They play the championship later on this morning, so I'm excited right about now. God is so good. Also, a little sad news, man. Matter of fact, a lot of sad news. Jaden Adam, he's a midfielder for the South African team in the World Cup. They got eliminated from the tournament, but he just passed away, and nobody even knows what happened. Still trying to figure out what the cause of death is, so keep that brother and his family in prayer big time for that. Last but not least, Jay-Z hit the stage in New York, and he was freestyling, talking about the Colin Kaepernick.

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Good morning. Welcome to the Sam Silk Show. I'm Kenya Brown. Sam is off today, but we're going to get your week started off right. I have some ice cream that I'm going to be giving away sometime in the show. And also, I have tickets for Masters of Funk. That's going to be Larry Dodson, the SOS band, Confunction, the original Lakeside Midnight Star, and more. And that is going to be Saturday, August 29th at Jacobs Pavilion. I have those tickets coming up. Not right now, but I have those coming up. But I don't want you to miss out on anything. Make sure you follow us on our social media at 93.1 WZAK and follow your girl. I'm Kenya Brown Live on Instagram and TikTok. If you're on Facebook, I'm Kenya Brown, the one with that Cavs championship hat on. Coming up in What's Trending at 10:20, Brandy, she's speaking out after recent photos sparked some concern about her appearance, and also a crazy moment on the Usher and Chris Brown tour with Dave Chappelle popping out. And all I gotta say is Jay-Z, we're going to talk about his 30th anniversary coming up in just a little bit.

Homestead, the Scott Fly on 93.1 WZAK. It's the Sam Silk Show. I'm Kenya Brown, and the Tacos and Tequila Festival is returning to Cleveland on Saturday, July 26th, featuring Shaggy, Chameleonaire, Exhibit, and a full day of flavor, music, and more. 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

That's Neo with Miss Independent on 93.1 WZAK, Cleveland's best mix of R&B and the home of the Ricky Smalley Morning Show. It's the Sam Silk Show. I'm Kenya Brown, and it's time for What's Trending. Now, over the weekend, South Carolina lawmaker Lindsey Graham, he died at the age of 71, and they are saying that he died from a ruptured aorta brought on by chronic heart disease. Now, this is according to preliminary examinations of the D.C. Office of Chief Medical Examiner. So his official cause of death was listed as aortic dissection due to arterial sclerotic cardiovascular disease. Yeah, say that 10 times fast. But his death also sparked a lot of questions into Senator Mitch McConnell, because he's been missing for quite a while. But they have posted a photo and a statement saying where he's been all this time. Now, Mitch McConnell, he is 84 years old and a senator in Kentucky. And he said that he was missing because there was a fall that hospitalized him on June 14th. And he said that there was no stroke, no concussion or anything like that. But he thanked everyone for their well wishes. And, you know, he's trying to get better, according to him. Now, of course, on the Internet, they're saying a little something different because everybody likes to play this Where's Waldo thing. So people are picking apart the picture, the newspaper. They're trying to read the newspapers in his hands to say that maybe it might be AI generated. So, you know, time tells everything, and we'll see what's going on with Mitch McConnell in due time. Now, Tyler Perry and Colin Kaepernick are stepping up for the family of Nolan Wells. He is the young man who he was killed over the July 4th. Well, he passed away over the July 4th weekend. Now, they are paying, Tyler Perry is paying for the funeral, and Colin Kaepernick is paying for the autopsy, because the family, they don't really trust what's going on with the investigation. So they wanted their own independent investigation and autopsy because they lacked confidence in the investigation in Mississippi. And so Tyler Perry, he's taking that big expense off of their hands. Also, they have a GoFundMe, and Lil Rel Howery and folks like Byron Allen have donated to that fund as well to help that family get to the bottom of what happened to their son. And also, Brandy, she's speaking out after recent photos sparked concerns about her appearance. Now, she was appearing in her hometown of Macomb, Mississippi, and she was honored with a commemorative plaque, and they gave her the key to the city. But, you know, some people were concerned about her appearance. So she wanted to tell fans that life was never meant to be untouched, and every season leaves its signature upon us. And she wanted folks that criticize, she said, to lead with more kindness and remind them that their words carry weight. So she said, before you speak on someone's body, before you speak on someone's face, before you decide who they are by what you see, remember you're looking at someone's child. So, you know, she just wanted to say, be a little nicer, y'all. Now, Jay-Z, he brought all the celebrities out, everybody who could get to New York. He set records in attendance for his concert, the Jay-Z 30 celebration, which was a 3-day celebration, which the internet went crazy, of course, when Beyonce popped out. But of course, we just knew Beyonce was going to pop out there. But the whole thing kicked off with Beyonce giving Jay-Z a haircut. So not even the afro that he had before. He has the regular, you know, Jay-Z with the C's. He went back to the waves. And, you know, he had so everybody that he ever collaborated on came and performed with him. And it was a great show from everybody who attended. I wish I could have made it up to New York, but unfortunately, I did not. But one concert I did make it to recently was the R&B tour with Chris Brown and Usher. But they had a stop in Washington, D.C., which was hilarious. Just
unexpectedly, because, you know, Usher jumps down into the crowd for a little certain part of the show, and then you see him doing the Usher bucks, and he's out there with the girls, and he looks over and he's like, is that Dave Chappelle? And Dave Chappelle just pops into the frame. It really looked like a skit from the Dave Chappelle Show, so it was hilarious. And that tour is great. So, and we have some chances for you to win tickets to Fly Away. You and your girlfriends, I'll tell you how to get those in just a little bit. Tell them how you feel is coming up in about 10 minutes.

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love that new one from Chris Brown and Leon Thomas. It's called Fallen on 93.1 WZAK. It's the Sam Silk Show. I'm Kenya Brown. And coming up in about 10 minutes, for Tell Them How You Feel, one mother went viral with the advice that she gave her kid if some conflict jumped off at school. Do you tell your kids to protect themselves? Do you teach them how to fight? Or do you tell them to tell the principal? We'll talk about it more in just a little bit after D'Angelo with Lady.

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0: 93.1 WZAK, Cleveland's best mix of R&B and the home of the Ricky Smalley Morning Show. It's the Sam Soak Show. I'm Kenya Brown, and it's time for Tell 'Em How You Feel. Now, a Louisiana mother by the name of Brittany Norris, she went viral on TikTok after sharing a video where she explained her approach to dealing with bullying. Now, she said that she teaches her children to defend themselves physically if they're attacked, rather than only reporting the incident to the teacher. And she also said that if the school response or her children's actions didn't stop the bullying, then she was going to step in and personally protect them. Now, of course, this went viral, leading to a lot of debate. Some people supported her views, saying that schools often fail to properly handle bullying and children sometimes need to stand up for themselves. And some people disagreed, saying that encouraging children to fight back can make situations worse and lead to punishment for both the victim and the bully under school discipline rules. But how did you handle it with your children? Did you tell them if somebody hits you, then you knock the mess out of them? Or did you say, tell the teacher? What was your approach to that? Call me up. Tell me how you feel. 216-578-0931. Ain't nobody high.
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0: TAK, if your child's being bullied, do you tell them if somebody puts their hands on you, you hit them back, or do you tell them to tell the teacher?
1: Hey, Kenya, how you doing? This is Angelo, sweetheart.
0: Hey, Angelo.
1: Hey, but I feel, you know what? I feel, to be honest with you, because it'd be a lot of bullying going around and everything. First of all, you try to stop them from bullying you. If that don't do, then you go. But see, if you go tell, the first thing they're going to holler is you're a snitch.
0: Hmm. Well,
1: so that I'm just saying that's kind of hard. It's gonna be even worse on you. So yeah. Sometimes the way you deal with a bully is that it is what it's gonna be. You know what I mean? Because then if you snitch and tell every day, they're gonna keep messing with you. Oh, he's a snitch. He's a snitch.
0: But are you gonna tell your kid to hit him back?
1: Oh, yeah, of course. If somebody hits you, you gotta look at it like this, here, King. If somebody hits you and you don't hit them back, you're still in trouble.
0: All right.
1: Because if you don't hit them back, they're going to keep doing what they're doing. So, you know, just I ain't trying to get nothing started. But in the same token, you know, keep your hands off me.
0: Yeah. Well, a lot of parents feel that way. All right. Thanks for your call.
1: I just wanted to hear your voice. Love you.
0: Thanks, Angela. If your child's being bullied at school, do you tell them if somebody puts their hands on you, you hit them back? Or do you tell them to tell the teacher? Call me up. Tell me how you feel. 216-578-0931.

0: Original music by Money Long. It's called Riches on 93.1 WZAK. It's the Sam Silk Show. I'm Kenya Brown. And today for Tell 'Em How You Feel, we've been talking about this Louisiana mother by the name of Brittany Norris, who went viral on TikTok after sharing a video explaining her approach to dealing with school bullying. Now, she said that she teaches her children to defend themselves physically if they're attacked rather than only reporting the incident to a teacher. And she also said that if the school response or her children's actions didn't stop the bullying, then she would step in to personally protect them. Now, of course, it went viral. A lot of debate. Some people said that, you know, schools often fail to properly handle bullying, and sometimes kids need to stand up for themselves. And some disagreed, saying that encouraging children to fight can make situations worse and may lead to punishment for both the victim and the bully under school discipline rules. Tell me how you handle it. Did you tell your kids to fight back if somebody bullied you, or did you tell your kids to tell the teacher?
1: Well, when mine was in the third grade, she looked very tall but very thin. And this little boy used to jump on her back, and he probably was about 80 pounds, jump on her back and ride her like a horse.
0: Wow.
1: And she told the recess monitor that they didn't do anything. She came and told me. I told her to Malcolm X and get him off her back by any means necessary. And I don't care if he busts his head to the white meat. He has no business jumping on her. So that's exactly what she did. And then they called me into the office and wanted to suspend her. I'm like, absolutely not. If she gets suspended, he should get suspended. She's not Mr. Ed. This is not High Ho Tonto. He has no business with his 80-pound butt jumping on my little thin 50-pound daughter. I said, so if she gets suspended, he should get suspended as well. But she didn't want to do that. So conference with the parents, I said, he could injure her.
0: Yes.
1: You know, he could injure her very badly jumping on her back like that. And maybe so she can't or injure her so she couldn't play basketball or anything like that. We're not playing that.
0: Right.
1: So neither one got suspended. I bet he didn't jump on her back anymore. And I always told mine, you know, tell the teacher first. If they don't do anything, you come tell me. And because I'll fight a kid.
0: Listen, and, you sound like this mom. All right, thanks.
1: I will fight a kid. But I mean, I'm going to try to do things the right way. But in this case, hell yeah, I was heated.
0: Ooh,
1: and stuff, yeah. So that's what I told mine. Tell the teacher first. If they don't do anything, we'll take care of it. I always got your back and take you out for ice cream afterwards. So.
0: Listen. All right. Thanks so much for your call.
1: You're welcome.
0: All right,
1: bye-bye.
0: ZAK, tell me how you feel. If your kids are dealing with bullying, do you tell them if somebody put their hands on you, you hit them back, or do you tell them to tell the teacher?
2: Tell the teacher.
0: Okay. Has that worked for you?
2: Yes.
0: Okay, so what happened? What was the situation?
2: Little boy tried to bully him, and he told the teacher.
0: And the little boy just stopped?
2: And the little boy stopped.
0: Okay. All right. Well, thanks for your call.
2: Thank you.
0: All right. Now, things happen between kids. Parents handle it different ways. Tell me how you handled it. If your child is being bullied or hit, do you tell them to hit them back, or do you tell them to tell the teacher? Tell me how you feel. 216-578-0931.

0: Hey, C-Town, your man is Sam Silk, and the vacation of a lifetime is getting closer. 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
1: Jonathan McReynolds,
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2: Recently, I heard a sermon about the need to excavate before you're able to elevate. 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We were reminded that sustained elevation is dependent upon an unshakable foundation. If we are unsure about our elevation, more likely than not, it's because we are building upon an unstable foundation. And instead of shoring up our foundation through excavation, we just continue to build on insecure ground. So I want to leave you with this one thought today. It is not possible to elevate to your highest potential until you have first excavated an unreliable foundation.
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It's the Sam Silk Show. I'm Kenya Brown. And today for Tell Them How You Feel, a Louisiana mother went viral after saying that she tells her kids to defend themselves, to actually fight back if they're bullied, instead of just telling the teacher. Now, some people agree with her, like you got to teach your kids to stand up for themselves. And some folks say you're just really adding to the problem if you tell the kids to fight and then your kid could get suspended as well. But I have more of your phone calls coming up in about 10 minutes, so don't go anywhere. It's 93.1 WZAK. We'll be right back.

0: That's Kehlani with Fold It on 93.1 WZAK. Cleveland's best mix of R&B and the home of the Ricky Smalley Morning Show. It's the Sam Soak Show. I'm Kenya Brown. And today for Tell 'Em How You Feel, we've been talking about a Louisiana mother by the name of Brittany Norris who went viral on TikTok after sharing a video where she explained her approach to dealing with school bullying. Now, she says she teaches her kids to defend themselves physically rather than only report the incident to the teachers. And she said if her child's response or the school's response doesn't work, then she would step in and personally protect them. Now, of course, it sparked a lot of debate. Some people supported her, saying that schools often fail to properly handle bullying and that children need to stand up for themselves. And some folks disagreed, arguing that encouraging children to fight back can make situations worse, leading to punishment for both the victim and the bully under school discipline rules. Tell me how you feel.
1: All right, when my sons and them got bullied, mm-hmm. and they know they told the teacher. If you tell the teacher, then they gonna make it worse. So I told them. They kept jumping on him because he told the teacher. Mm. And I guess the teacher got at him. Mm-hmm. And so I told my son it wasn't getting no better. I said, hit him back. Because once you tell the teacher and the teacher get enough kids behind, they gonna come back at him even worse.
0: So did that work?
1: No, it didn't work. Oh. That's why. And then they went at him again and kept hitting on him and jumped on him. So I told him, hit him back. You got to defend yourself.
0: So when he defended himself, did it work?
1: Yeah.
0: Okay. All right.
1: Yeah. Because you wouldn't believe my son was fat. And the other boy that kept hitting him was skinny. Mm-hmm. So I said, if I was him, I wouldn't hit no fat boy person because they're going to squish me. And when he got him down, he wouldn't let him up.
0: Well, hey, I guess it all worked out. All right, love. Thank you so much.
1: No. You have a good one.
0: You
1: tell
0: too,
1: Sam. Tell Sam I said hi.
0: Will do, hon. ZAK, if your child was being bullied in school, did you tell them somebody put their hands on you? You put your hands back on them, or did you tell them to tell the teacher?
2: Well, good morning, Kenya. Happy Monday to you.
0: Thank you. Thank you. Good morning.
2: You're welcome. I absolutely agree with this woman. Everyone, every person and every child has a right to defend themselves. Now, don't get me wrong. I'm not saying that you go and just, you know, be like a Tasmanian devil and just, you know, turn into a bully yourself. But you have a right to defend your person. And if you don't teach these kids how to stand up for themselves, sometimes that bullying trauma will last them a lifetime.
0: True.
2: You know, I never forget, I saw a scene not too long ago with the comedian Tracy Morgan and this person that had bullied him
0: yes,
2: when he was a child.
0: I remember that.
2: Tracy Morgan had never forgotten that.
0: Yeah.
2: So you got to be able to stand up for yourself. That would be the same thing on a larger scale if other countries decided to start attacking us. What do? We turn the other cheek, or do we defend ourselves?
0: Right.
2: We all have a right to defend ourselves. Okay. So I am 100% totally in agreement with that mother.
0: Well, all right.
2: That's the way I was taught. By my mother and father.
0: A lot of us were taught that way. All right. Thanks so much
2: Absolutely.
0: For your call.
2: You're very welcome. Great topic. Have a good day.
0: You too. All right, y'all. The free lunch mix is coming up in just a little bit. And I want to cool you off. I have some Pierre's ice cream. It's summertime in the land. And you know what that means. You can get a Pierre's ice cream party pack on us. And it comes with ice cream, sorbets, just everything for the whole family. Call me right now. I'm going to take the ninth caller at 216. 6578-0931 if you want some ice cream.

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All right, y'all, it's time for the free lunch mix with my brother DJ One Plus Two. He's going to mix it up for you. And coming up in what's trending, well, Robin Thicke, he's opening up about some difficult challenges that he had in his career. And Candy Burris's ex-husband, Todd Tucker, he said he's lonely, y'all. I'll break it down. And poor man, that Indiana man who cut off his penis, well, he said he doesn't even remember. I'll give you details in just a little bit. Here's DJ One Plus Two mixing it up.

That's DJ One Plus Two with the free lunch mix on 93.1 WZAK. Cleveland's best mix of R&B and the home of the Ricky Smalley Morning Show. It's the Sam Sook Show. I'm Kenya Brown, and it's time for What's Trending. Now, four New York Times reporters revealed that the $400 million plane that was gifted to President Trump, well, it can't defend itself. And now the Justice Department wants them to testify in front of a grand jury on Wednesday. Now, the paperwork that these journalists from the New York Times received said that they had to testify in Manhattan on Wednesday, but the paperwork did not explain itself. Now, it says only that the testimony concerns an alleged violation of federal criminal law, and, you know, we will see what that is all about. Now, they're saying that it's all because of the report that they did saying that Trump left the NATO summit in Turkey on the old Air Force One instead of the new one, and the Secret Service is why, because the new plane that was gifted by the Qatar government and retrofitted for like $400 million, well, it doesn't have the same advanced security systems the older aircraft has, and so that is also that anti-missile capability. So they want, I've never heard of reporters just getting locked up for reporting on things that they find out, but we will see how far this will go. Now, Robin Thicke, he delivered a speech on his July 4th concert in Georgia. Now, he briefly spoke to the crowd about tragedy and difficult challenges that he faced in recent years, and he's really gone through a lot, y'all. Now, he said, I got divorced. He said, I got sued. My beloved father, Alan, passed away, and he said, we love you and miss you, Pops. He said, God bless you. And then he said, my manager passed away, and then my house burned down. Then my beloved mentor, a man who taught me everything I know, my creative partner, Andre Harrell, passed away. He said, we love you, Andre. But he said he just had a really bad string of bad luck. And he said he almost lost hope. He almost lost faith. But he said his message was, no matter how rough the road gets or how tough the times get, don't ever lose faith in yourself and don't lose faith in God, because anything is possible and you can get right back on. You can get back on the right track and you can get back on the right road. So he said, just breathe and breathe through those tough times. And I'm with him on that. Sometimes you just gotta breathe. Now, Candy Burris's ex-husband, Todd Tucker, well, he's looking for a little advice on how to spend his free time now that he's divorced from Candy Burris. Now, they finalized their divorce back in March, after 11 years of marriage. And he was saying that he feels lost when his two youngest children, Ace, who's 10 years old now, and his daughter Blaze are with their mom. And, you know, he said he drops his kids off on Friday and he just gets out of there. He just travels and tries to do something, probably to get his mind off of his kids. So he said he'd be lonely, and he asked his followers for advice, asking how do they navigate a similar co-parenting dynamic, and how do you manage those quiet moments in between? I don't think I'd have a problem managing some quiet moments. I would just need a nap. Now, Stefan Diggs, the man who actually claims Stefan Diggs sexually assaulted him, reached a settlement with the NFL star's brother in a separate lawsuit over a beatdown. Now, the man who is accusing Stefan is Christopher Griffith, and so he hashed out a deal to drop his $10 million lawsuit against Derez Diggs, who is Stefan's brother, saying that he said that Derez actually beat him up and some friends over the elevator because he was going to come out with these sexual assault claims. They came and threatened him, took his clothes and all of that, and he was attacked. And so, you know, they have reached some type of agreement because Derez said it wasn't him, even though they did show a video, and it definitely was somebody and a couple of friends, and they definitely had it on video. So they've dropped that. They have resolved that. Now, the poor Indiana man who cut off his penis before setting it ablaze, he doesn't even remember the impromptu amputation, according to one of his family members. Now, Christopher Peden, they said that he suffered from mental illness over the years and has been in and out of mental health facilities, and they said that he's back in one after he made bail for the felony arson
charge. Now, this treatment wasn't a part of his release, but he's trying to get help. They said that he had already been on medication for depression and things like that, things that would make him suicidal. So now they're saying that they need help to help him out to deal with situation. They said they didn't know how to deal with it. Their family wasn't trained in that and such things. So it's been hard on the whole family, I could imagine. Now, lastly, crazy situation with Dame Dash. You know, Jay-Z, he just celebrated his 30 years of Reasonable Doubt. And he put up an AI-generated video of himself coming up on stage with Jay-Z at Yankee Stadium, addressing the crowd and all this stuff. And then SWAT rushes on stage and grabs Dame Dash for child support. Now, I don't know why he exactly would post that of himself getting arrested for child support, but they said that he was talking earlier in the week, well, last week, saying that he didn't want to be on the dusty stage. Now, this is after Meta reversed their course on one of those Instagram features that would allow people to use your photos for an AI video. Well, they took that feature down because there was so much criticism about it. And so they're always coming up with something, y'all. So you got to keep your head on the swivel. More on the way. Don't go anywhere. It's 93.1 WZAK.

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Janet Jackson. What have you done for me lately? On 93.1 WZAK, it's the Sam Silk Show. I'm Kenya Brown, and coming up in about 10 minutes, well, we've got a lot of little bugs floating around here this summer, and the CDC has gone dark. I'll tell you what's going on with that situation in just a minute. Plus, I have music on the way from Tim's after LL Cool J, Round the Way Girl.

That's Tim's with what you need on 93.1 WZAK. Cleveland's best mix of R&B and the home of the Ricky Smalley Morning Show is the Sam Stokes Show. I'm Kenya Brown, and there has been a wave of non-COVID, non-flu illnesses that are spreading this summer, and the CDC, well, it's on pause right now. Now, a lot of folks are dealing with a lot of things, including that virus that has the explosive diarrhea and things like that, but they have a lot of other virus that don't show up on those tests, like for COVID and flu. And so people are looking to the CDC for guidance, and there just simply isn't any. Now, the problem is the agency stopped updating its flu and RSV trend estimates for the season on May 29th, and those won't resume until the fall. But the main public tools for tracking respiratory illnesses is switched off. So as of 2025, the agency maintained 82 databases that updated at least monthly. By the end of October, 38 of them had gone stale and 34 had shown no new entries at all in 6 months. So a lot of researchers are, you know, saying that those pauses had to do with around the time that Trump took office and Robert F. Kennedy Jr. was confirmed as Secretary of Health and Human Services. So now regional folks and researchers are trying to come up with their own databases to fill in some of these gaps to let you know what's going on out here, because the whole family shouldn't be laid out sick trying to figure out what's going on when you have these agencies that used to take care of that for us. So, you know, crazy times, y'all. Got to dig out some of grandma's old recipes and old home remedies, because we on our own, y'all. We'll keep you updated as to how you can find that good health information, all right? But coming up in just a little bit, Reality Hour is on the way. But right now, I have tickets for Masters of Funk. Now, you can see the Masters of Funk featuring Larry Dodson, the SOS Band, Confunction, the original Lakeside, Midnight Star, and more. They're going to be live Saturday, August 29th at Jacobs Pavilion. Tickets are on sale now, but if you want a chance to win a pair, I'm going to take the ninth caller. Call me up, 216-578-0931. Ninth caller, you're going to win.

It's E-Town, your man Sam Silk, and the vacation of a lifetime is getting closer. 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

See, I would let him know on 93.1 WZAK. It's the Sam Soak Show. I'm Kenya Brown, and it's Reality Hour. And coming up around 1:20, I'm going to read someone's real-life dilemma, and we're going to try to help them out, try to give them some advice, get them on track, all right? Plus, and music on the way from Club Nouveau and Anthony Hamilton after Mark Morrison, Return of the Mac.

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0: That's Aaliyah with Four Page Letter on 93.1 WZAK. Cleveland's best mix of R&B and the home of the Ricky Smalley Morning Show. It's the Sam Silk Show. I'm Kenya Brown, and it's time for Reality Hour. And we're going to try to help this person out with some advice. Now, today's letter says, Dear Sam, I've been married to my husband since 2007, and we don't have any kids. I just found out he's been hiding a whole 11-year-old son from me. When I confronted him, he had the nerve to say he cheated because I turned him down for sex back then. So somehow it's my fault that he stepped outside our marriage and kept a child a secret for over a decade. Now I'm hurt, angry, and questioning everything I thought I knew about my husband. I don't know if I can ever trust him again. Do I try to work through this, or is hiding a child and blaming me for his cheating something I should never forgive? What would you do? Now, I would say that forgiveness is an individual journey. Not everybody is going to look at the situation exactly the same way, but because you are married, this is within your marriage. It happened 11 years ago. Did you guys fix anything within your marriage, you know, since then? Is that something you can stomach? If this woman, if this child comes over and is a part of his father's life, can you deal with that? Are you going to be able to be kind to this child? How are you going to feel if the mother is around, and what arrangements would you have with that? There are so many questions that you would have to ask just for yourself to see how you would even navigate, because we're not in the situation specifically. So, you know, I might be like, heck no, never. I would never speak to you again or whatever. And somebody else might say, hey, work it out. It's been 11 years since he cheated. Has he cheated since? Was he still with the girl? So maybe it's something that could be salvaged and could be worked out if you go to counseling or something like that. If you have advice for this person, of course, leave it on our Facebook page at 93.1 WZAK or Sam Silk with a Y. And I want you to call me up. Tell me how you feel about this. Give this person some advice. 216-578-0931.
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That's In Vogue with My Lovin' on 93.1 WZAK. I'm Kenya Brown, and coming up in about 10 minutes, I'm going to read some of your comments on social media and some of your phone calls as well, giving this person advice, all right? Plus, I have music on the way from October London after Warren G with Reggae.

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0: Mulholland Drive on 93.1 WZAK, Cleveland's best mix of R&B and the home of the Ricky Smalley Morning Show. It's the Sam Silk Show. I'm Kenya Brown, and we're in Reality Hour. And today's letter said that this woman had been married to her husband since 2007, and they don't have any kids together, but she found out that he had been hiding a whole 11-year-old son from her. Now, she confronted him, and she said he had the nerve to say that he cheated because she turned him down for sex back then, but somehow she said it's her fault that he stepped outside the marriage and kept a child secret for over a decade. So she said she's hurt, she's angry, and questioning everything that she thought she knew about her husband, and she doesn't know if she could ever trust him again. So she wants to know, should she try to work through it, or is hiding a child and blaming her for cheating something that she should never forgive? Now, I said that that is a very individual thing. Some things that I might say, heck no. Somebody else might say, heck yes. But on our Facebook page, Najla said, do what you can live with. Your peace and happiness is not up for bargaining or sacrificing. The betrayal and pain will subside if you keep these vows to yourself first. I know that's right. Now, Brandy said, only you know what you can handle. It sounds like his lack of accountability is what's more hurtful. So ask yourself, can you continue without the apology and accountability for his actions? And from the phone lines.
1: Yes.
0: All right.
1: I feel on a spiritual level, because when we come before God and make vows, that is a contract that you made with God and your mate. The child is the innocent one. So love has to conquer all. And it does not mean that it should be overlooked. It can be forgiven if that's what she desires. But through the Bible, it says that she's able to move forward. So if it's going to compromise how she's going to treat that child, mm-hmm. I would feel that she should make the responsible decision. If he loved her so much, he would have never cheated, let alone keep it such a secret, because we're supposed to be partners. So it is not her that created the problem. He did. The child is not the problem. He is.
0: Right.
1: Even the woman that he decided to fraternize with, he stepped outside of the marriage, and you go for better or for worse. So if he felt that his wife was not doing what she felt that she should be doing in wifely duties, he failed her in more than one way.
0: Mm.
1: He chose to act and tries to gaslight this woman today to make her feel that she's the issue. So I give her the authority to move forward with your life, and it is a personal decision. But I myself, I would stick everything I just said, I would stick that to him and let him be the one to deal with it.
0: Yeah. All right. Thanks for your call.
1: Indeed.
0: All right. Continue to leave her some advice on our Facebook page at 93.1 WZAK or Sam Silk with a Y. We'll be back with more great music and Brandon Hollis. He's got a word for us coming up in the next hour. 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

0: 93.1 WZAK. It's the Sam Silk Show. I'm Kenya Brown. And earlier today, we were talking about a Louisiana mother by the name of Brittany Norris, who went viral on TikTok after sharing a video explaining her approach to dealing with school bullying. Now, she says she teaches her children to defend themselves physically if they're attacked, rather than just only reporting the incident to teachers. And she also said that if the school response or her children's actions didn't stop the bullying, then she would step in and protect them. Now, of course, it sparked a lot of debate over social media, and we've been talking about it, asking how you handle bullying. Now, some people said that, you know, they supported what she said. They feel that schools often fail to properly handle bullying, and children sometimes need to stand up for themselves. And some folks disagreed, saying that encouraging children to fight can make situations worse and may lead to punishment for both the victim and the bully under school discipline rules. Tell me how you feel.
1: Kenya, you already know what it is. You know what? I told my kids, if somebody hits you, you better stomp mud out their ass. Flat out.
0: That's how you...
1: And when they get mad and they start crying, tell them to go get their mama. You know what it is, Kenya. You know how we do. We don't let nobody just beat on our kids. Somebody hits you, you better hit them back. But I literally told man, you better stomp the mud out their ass.
0: Stomp the mud. All right. Did
1: That's
0: it work?
1: Right.
0: Did
1: Don't
0: that
1: come
0: work?
1: On, beat up. It worked. My kids never got bullied. My kids know that if they would have came on beat up, they was going to have to deal with me.
0: Oh.
1: You don't let nobody hit you and disrespect you.
0: All right. All right.
1: Hit you for what? No.
0: I hear you. I hear you. That's a mama right there. All right. Thanks for your call, dear.
1: You know I'm telling the truth. Okay, babe.
0: All right.
1: Have a good day.
0: You too, dear. ZAK, tell me how you feel when your kids are getting bullied. Do you tell the kids to fight back if they're being bullied, if somebody puts their hands on them, or do you tell them to just tell the teacher?
2: Well, none of mine were successfully bullied. There were attempts to bully, but not successfully. I've always taught, and for good reason, be very much aware of time, place, and opportunity when you get into a fight.
0: Ooh.
2: And there are principles that they don't care who started it, and they don't care how bad the beating was before you defended yourself. You're going to get suspended. And it may be, I taught them early on that, you know, it may be a situation that if you can handle it outside the school building, handle it outside the school building. I had a very good friend.
0: Catch him outside.
2: Yeah, for real. And I taught them to defend themselves physically, and I did. But more importantly, you need to be an offensive fighter. You make sure you take them out so you can turn your back and walk off, not run off or back off. I had a good friend. They got open hands slapped right in Kennedy's cafeteria with a full group of people there. And got the ooh, all of that. You know what I mean?
0: Right.
2: I jumped in between it. He was mad at me for the rest of the day, but he didn't get suspended. And we were teenagers, and I was like, you know where that expletive lives? Just be cool, man. You know? Catch him out on 147th and Kinsman. We know where to go.
0: I'm going to catch you on the playground at 3 o'clock.
2: Yeah. I ain't no catch on the playground at 3 o'clock. Catch him coming out his door at 4:30. And that's the best way to handle stuff like that when you can handle stuff like that. But I also believe that wholeheartedly, use your mind where you can.
0: Yeah.
2: Use your mind where you can, because some things just ain't that necessary. An open hand slap in the cafeteria, that's got to be responded to. But getting shoved around, maybe, you know, maybe ain't no bruises and nothing like that. There may be another way to handle that, because folks are going to prison in their adulthood because of those lessons that they learned when they were teenagers, that no matter what happens, swing or get aggressive. Yeah. It ain't always the case.
0: Yeah, every child is not that child to want to fight and fight back or whatever. It's a tough thing. School.
2: Time, place, and opportunity, necessity of action.
0: Yeah, Ty said catch him round back. All right,
2: yep.
0: Thanks, Ty.
2: All right.
0: I don't know about y'all, but I need a word. Brandon Hollis, he's going to give us a word in just a little bit. Don't go anywhere. It's 93.1 WZAK.

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Can't take my eyes off of you. On 93.1 WZAK, it's the Sam Soak Show. I'm Kenya Brown. And 93.1 WZAK is giving you a chance to fly away to the biggest concert in the country starting now through July 20th. 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Here's a new one from Dave Hollister. It's called Voodoo.

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0: 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I'm Kenya Brown, and it's time for We Need a Word with Elder Brandon Hollis. What you got for us, Brandon?
1: What up, Sam? What up, Kenya? I've got a word for you today. The Lord began to speak to me about Matthew chapter 19, verse 26. It says, "But Jesus beheld them and said unto them, with men it is impossible, but with God all things are possible." I don't know what you're dealing with. I don't know what you're going through. I don't know what you're facing, but the Lord told me to tell you that it's possible with Jesus. I know you've got some stuff you want to see happen in your life. You've got some dreams. You've got some visions. You've got some things you need to check off your list. Well, it's possible with Jesus. And I want to tell you how the enemy tries to present impossibilities in our life. I've got five things I want you to look out for. Number one, he'll use your heart. Yeah. Satan's greatest desire is to prevent you from giving your heart unto God and to others. Because of what has happened in your life, you've guarded your heart in such a way that you won't even let nobody love you the way you're supposed to be loved. He'll use your heart. Then he'll use your worries. Satan wants you stressing about stuff that you can't even fix. Only God can fix it. Then he wants you dealing with your thinking, your mind, all in your thoughts. He'll use that against you. Then he'll use your speech, whether it's gossip or criticism or unkind remarks, whatever it is, he'll use it against you to cause you to be stagnant in where you're going. And then finally, he'll use your own body, causing you to do substance abuse and not work out and not take care of yourself. These are five areas that the enemy will use to bring about impossibilities. But I serve a God that said, if you got me on your side, I'm going to bring you possibilities. Everything is possible as long as you got Jesus. I wish you would just throw your hands up, open your mouth, wherever you are. Yeah, just act crazy just for 2 seconds and just shout, I got Jesus. That means everything I put my mind to, my hands to, God's going to grant it because I've got possibilities with Jesus. That's my time for today. I hope you follow me on Instagram and Facebook at Brandon J. Hollis. I love you, but God loves you more. Later.
0: All right, y'all. Thank you so much, Brandon, for that word. I definitely needed that word. All right. But thank you so much for hanging out with me. I'll be right back here tomorrow morning starting at 10 a.m. with the Sam Silk Show. So make sure you tune in then. D.L. Hughley is coming up next. Follow me on social media at Kenya Brown Live. Have a great evening, y'all.

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13: Good afternoon. 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If you're on 77 headed northbound in Cleveland, the exit ramp to East 14th Street under construction through December. Look for some slow afternoon traffic if you're in Sheffield. Headed 90 westbound, things slow down between Detroit Road and Route 2. There's more construction in Berea. If you're on Bagley Road, you'll find the traffic reduced to one lane between Lindbergh Boulevard and Beach Street. This is scheduled to last through August.
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1: If you paying somebody to change my tire as a man because you can't, I'm looking at you crazy. You know how many don't know how to change a tire? Do you know how many don't know how to use a screwdriver? I'd rather go get a TaskRabbit to do it because you can't. And that bothers me. Be a man.
2: But hold on. You don't like men. Hold on.
1: No, I don't like.
3: I've never had a car before. So if you with me, I'm calling AAA. I'm just saying that right
1: but
3: now.
1: But do you know how to do it?
3: No, I've never had a car. What the f***? Where am I learning how to change tires?
1: Your father should have taught you.
3: I've never been around my father like that.
1: And that's... Do you see how the problems is just compounding?
3: How is that my fault?
1: Where is your dad?
0: I think we live in a different... Technology's different. Cultures are different. I know kids that are of an age and they don't even drive. They live down... Like, everybody's moving into these cities where they can just take Uber everywhere, or they take the Metro Rail. It's a whole different world.
4: Well, depending on where you live, for sure. Yeah. But according to AI and Google, the average person in America drives a car that's at least 12 years old.
0: Yeah, but then they need to stick together. Then people need to stick together.
4: That's terrible. That's half our listeners.
0: There's plenty of people in that group. More fish at Midas.
4: You know what?
0: More fish at Pep Boys.
4: But she
0: made this striding claim. If you can't change the tire, I'd rather change a bra than change the tire. You out your mind?
4: Well, with your bank account, you can.
0: You must be crazy. Do you know I go places now where you can call a car that don't even have a driver?
5: Oh, yeah. I did that before.
0: That's where we at right now.
4: Yeah.
0: And you still talking about...
4: I get it.
0: You have jumper... No, baby. We in two different worlds.
5: She talking about fix a cabinet and fix the tire.
4: Right. That's what I'm saying. She's not just about cars. It's about a ton of different things.
0: You know what?
4: Yeah.
0: I will facilitate all of that happening, but you're not going to... I ain't going to walk around with a tool belt. That ain't happening.
4: Well, not for you, but the average person, you know.
0: That's not happening at all.
5: And guess what? The dude who does that for a career, she won't want him.
0: Yeah. Yep.
5: Yep.
0: I tell you what, I'll fix the tire when you fix your attitude. How about that?
6: Booyah.
0: Let's go see what they're saying in the social media realm. What are they saying out there, especially okay?
7: We have Moiba from Los Angeles.
0: Yeah. Another
4: one's weird.
7: And Moiba says, hell yeah, fix the tire, fix your all attitude. Right. Either way, I'm leaving.
0: Let me ask you something, Moira. So, when you add your oxen and cart, and one of your oxen threw a shoe, I mean, you know.
4: You know what? When you ran out of speed.
0: When one of your stone wheels fell off your...
5: When you got tired of carrying groceries on your head.
4: Wow.
0: If your donkey, you follow your donkey with the basket of clothes on your head, what would happen in
6: there ain't no oil out there, so what did y'all grease the axle with?
0: Oh, no, it's a ton of oil.
4: I was about to say, wait a second.
0: All right, you agree with that. We're going to get to the calls in a minute. It's the D.L. 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It's the D.L. 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
10: 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This traffic check sponsored by Speedway. You're going to find some delays in Buckeye Shaker Square. Buckeye Road has a broken water main between East 128th Street and South Moreland Boulevard. More delays northbound Harper Road. You'll find an accident between Bainbridge Road and 422 that involves a rolled over vehicle. Emergency crews are on the scene. More delays, Bagley Road under construction reduced to one lane between Lindbergh Boulevard and Beach Street through August.
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0: car started. And when they all come out for lunch and I was working on his car, and they were like, man, you call your mama? And he said, yeah, my mama is the best mechanic that I know. So I don't care. As long as I can do it, he don't have to do it. That don't make a man. And that don't make me a man because I can break the car down and put it back together again.
1: I'm torn because on one hand, I am a manly man by her standard, and I learned all the mechanics and how to do things, screwdriver, change brakes on the car and all that from my grandfather. However, we are in a different time, different era, and there's a lot of people out here, I've run into this new generation, that they can't even screw a screw with a screwdriver. And while I understand where she's coming from, on that same accord, look how many women that can't cook. But if you're looking at it by the standards of who's a man and who's a woman, that's supposed to be, quote unquote, a woman's job. But yet, look how many women can't cook out here.
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13: It is the D.L. Hughley Show, your 2026 edition. In case you are going to be in San Francisco this weekend, I'll be at Cobb's Comedy Club in San Francisco. Big shout out to everybody that came out for the shows in Houston. It's always a gas, man. It was a good time. Watch Donald Trump make Lindsey Graham death all about him.
14: Yeah.
13: He can't. And let me, Lindsey Graham, and I don't begrudge his sexual predilections. He was a closeted man who, I know Grindr's gonna be unhappy. I mean, they're gonna be unhappy. But he was a closeted man who did things that made it hard for people like him.
14: Yeah, he absolutely
13: did. He was a closeted, hypocrite old man. I think that the thing you would, this dude did not care. He did not care who got hurt with the things he said.
14: You remember when he talked about, you know, you just have to send your kids.
13: Send your kids. and he was with the JAG Corps, which sounds curiously like, you know, he was with the JAG Corps. The way that he contorted himself, like at first he was like, this count me out about even Trump said, you know, he had the little mistake where we did the January 6th thing and he then he changed his mind. 40 minutes later he was growling before me. Now, I guess, he being on his knees is a fairly natural thing for him because
14: yeah.
13: I don't feel bad for him. Yeah. I don't.
14: I mean, even when you look at the way Trump, when he posted about it on his Truth Social, he said something, Lindsey Graham is dead. Yeah. I'm like, wow, that's not very presidential to make an announcement that way.
13: They're already getting ready to announce this appointment for a Senate seat.
14: Oh, yeah.
13: They don't care. You know, and ironically, that's how Tim Scott, because nobody would have really voted for Tim Scott. So that's how he got appointed by Nikki Haley. And so it is the season for terrible white men to drive.
14: It is the season. I mean, when I saw the whole thing, even about Lindsey Graham,
13: it was sudden illness.
14: I was like, wait a second.
13: Right.
14: A sudden illness? Yeah. That did all of that suddenly? Yeah. That was interesting.
13: And you just got off a plane from Ukraine.
14: Just got off the plane.
13: And then you, who was Russia's mortal
14: talking about
13: enemy.
14: Putin. Yep.
13: And then you just got off the plane from the Ukraine, who are helping the Iranians with drones.
14: Yep.
13: And Iran had three days before that, they had a demonstration vowing revenge. So I don't know. Somebody say what you want to. Sudden is if you want to. Somebody clap that dude.
14: I think so too. I really do.
13: Yeah. So and you know what? We started that war, and he was one of the ones that forwarded. He was one of the ones that wanted it to happen. So it's really when a dude takes more than he gives, and that he because I think the only reason you do anything is for the people you love behind you. Then he's not giving it to his sister, no kid. I mean, I think that there is the reason he can be morally bankrupt because he has nobody looking up to him.
14: Yeah, that's actually true.
13: He don't have nobody he has to be an example for. He gets to be as craven as he wants to be. And the thing is, all of them are this thing where they pretend. Where they pretend to be, you know, where they know, who they're serving.
14: Right. I was about to say the other thing is so interesting to watch people, like you said earlier, watch these people try to find nice things to say. There are a lot of people who aren't trying to hide it, and they're just simply saying, listen, no, he was a terrible guy. He did some terrible things. He said some terrible things, and he voted some terrible ways.
13: He did. All right. We're going to be part of this live performance from T.I., Keith Sweat, Eric Benet, Karen White, Rick Ross, King George, and a sail away party with the legendary Kid Capri and more. And you know, I'm just going to kill that comedy stage and just added the unforgettable Beach Barbecue in Bimini with my brothers Anthony Anderson and Cedric the Entertainer and also Mr. Tendinism. So this starts at $1,700 per person. 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Coming up this hour, we're going to be talking with R&B superstar Johnny Gill, plus the Hughley Hustle Home Mix. And we got another Short Bus Records banger. And Sybil Wilkes is going to give us what we need to tell us what we need to know. Right now, here's Trey Songz. It's the deal.

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2: 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Downtown Cleveland, look out for an accident on Chester Ave at East 30th Street, causing some delays. East your way inbound, more spotty afternoon traffic between Dead Man's Curve and 77. And Buckeye Road has a broken water main between East 130th Street and South Moreland Boulevard, causing the road to collapse. If you're in the area, please use caution.
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23: Ladies and gentlemen, put your hands together for D.L. Hughley!
0: It's the D.L. Hughley Show, your 2026 edition. Remember, if you're going to be in San Francisco, California, one of my very favorite cities, we will be there at Cobb, one of my very favorite joints to play. Cobb's Comedy Club. It's a great comedy city. I guess Don Lemon and our crew tour is starting the end of August, right?
1: Yep. Lemon. That is it.
0: Yeah.
3: Get back out there, man. Okay.
0: Back out there, baby boy.
1: Acting up again.
0: We get ready to do it again.
1: Well, don't do it all again. Just do some of it.
0: Yeah.
1: Just some of it. Don't do all of it.
0: It is. It's interesting. I feel so sorry for his husband sometimes. Because he's gay. I don't feel sorry because he's gay. I feel sorry that he married a black dude, and then that black dude went to jail. It's already enough. You know what I'm saying?
1: It's a lot.
0: Man, come on now. Tim had a
1: and
0: lot
1: people,
0: to go
1: but people can't wait to meet Tim though. That's the funny thing. That's funny.
0: Yeah, man.
1: He's like,
0: and
1: me?
0: He'd be looking at the lady. Like, yeah, I mean,
1: what's
0: he
1: going
0: does
1: on?
0: Look like that. I'm just here selling merch. Yeah. I don't have
1: you want a shirt?
0: Yeah. Yeah. All these senators, all these old ass senators who are, because Lindsey Graham was younger than all of them.
1: Yes.
0: All these people dying in office. You know Mitch McConnell. Why would you live your life like that?
1: I don't know.
0: Like RBG, Ruth Bader Ginsburg. Why would you do that?
1: I don't
0: Diane
1: know.
0: Feinstein. Why would you do that? You 90 something. Why are you holding on that
1: long? I mean, I think it's
0: long?
1: A combination of ego. You know what I mean? I think it's ego and you, I think it's all
0: and,
1: ego.
0: And addiction
1: actually.
0: To power.
1: Yeah, I do. Yeah.
0: Go away.
1: Yeah, go.
3: They going.
0: Where in the country? Where, yeah, you know, I'll never
1: go
0: retire.
1: Go away.
0: Yeah. I could see, man, if you're not in a position at all to make the decisions that a young country needs to. The senator is older than the country. Yeah. It shouldn't be like that. We're governed by old white men.
1: Yeah, I do think there should be some kind of, I don't want to say age restriction, but
0: it
1: I think
0: be.
1: Once you get to a certain age, I think they should say, you know what, why don't you sit down, we'll put a plaque up in your honor or not.
0: Right.
1: But let's give somebody
0: else
1: a try.
0: You're literally dying in Congress.
1: Yeah.
0: RBG died in the robe. Feinstein died. Like, why are you doing that?
1: Yeah.
0: We know you're not capable of doing the job anymore. You know that no matter what capacity, that first off, I think I was, Mitch McConnell wasn't alive when he was alive, so I don't know what that's all about. But the fact that now all of a sudden you show that picture of him holding the newspaper with the date on it, that's even an old process. That used to work a long time ago, not with AI.
1: Yeah.
3: Yeah.
0: Even the way that you're
3: that
0: answering
3: picture.
0: Questions.
3: Yeah,
1: well, that's the thing that they're saying now. They're saying that there's so many things that point to AI. And by the way, apparently there's an app that you can run images through and it will tell you whether or not it's been generated by AI or not. And they've done that before with a picture, I guess, in the past of Mitch McConnell. And
0: Man.
1: They're saying they don't believe this one is really
0: And
1: is.
0: Then Lindsey Graham, just a gay queen making everybody's lives hard. Like, how? Why would a gay dude have anything to say about abortion? Right? I'm serious. You sit this one out.
1: Yeah.
0: Why were you influencing? Like, why are you? And if it's based on a religious preference, look at the how hypocritical you are doing it.
1: Yeah,
0: it's just insane to me. But South Carolina deserves it. That's what they get, folks.
1: They deserve it. That's what they want.
0: Yeah,
1: they got it.
0: Who cares?
1: There you go.
0: Like, come here. We got a song from when your mom and daddy were still together. We got the Middleton Man, Jamal Kingsley returns to expose racism hidden in our everyday lives. And a little note from the GED section, plus Jasmine Sanders will let us know what's trending on the D.L. Hughley Show. Right now, here's Olivia Dean. It's the D.L. Hughley Show.

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